dinner for one another, lights on dimmer. VH1 is on MJ singing Thriller. He's talking to the man in the mirror, and his hair's getting thinner, luck's getting slimmer, but he's got

0: very early in the morning and the dinosaurs are gone. How do you think they escaped you?
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Through my doubts and regrets, no, I can't be faced. Freedom ain't free, but it's worth the chase. 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I'm doing me, yeah, they may love me, they may hate me too. 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
0: Bist du Urlaubsstimmung? Wie schauen wir aus hier zu Beginn dieser neuen Arbeitswoche, Emily Buswein?
1: As always on a Monday, I'm always feeling like the week should be over and I'd like to be somewhere else, but not
0: du,
1: when
0: du
1: I'm here
0: schon,
1: with you.
0: Du jetzt, dass die Woche vorbei ist?
1: I like being here with you, Philipp Emberger, but also it's the sun is already up. I'm sort of like, why am I not sitting somewhere, Aperol in hand, just vibing?
0: Was wäre jetzt die perfekte Kulisse für ein Aperölchen? Es ist sehr gut, wenn wir um 6 Uhr in der Früh hier schon über erfrischende Getränke sprechen.
1: I'm thinking some kind of body of water, like a lake, a little ocean, a river, maybe a pool, something like that.
0: A river?
1: River.
0: A river. Das river. Ist, wie oft gehst du an den Fluss und denkst dir so, jetzt, das ist...
1: Sometimes.
0: That's the spirit.
1: Sometimes. Or maybe I could start doing that. I don't know. Philipp, what about you? How are you feeling on this fine Monday morning?
0: Ja, hervorragend. Es war heute zum ersten Mal, dass ich aus dem Haus gegangen bin und dann war es schon hell und ich war kurz so,
1: yep.
0: Who are you?
1: Yeah, little panic moment being like, is it already daytime? Ah! But as it turns out, we were just on time. Oh, I've just received a present.
0: Wir lieben Geschenke und ich würde sagen, dieses Geschenk geben wir jetzt doch gleich weiter, oder?
1: Yes, please.
0: So, hit it, Emily.
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1: It's the gift of the headlines at 6 o'clock. The US announces plans to guide ships through the Strait of Hormuz and an outbreak of a deadly respiratory virus is confirmed on a cruise ship. Here's John Cummins with the FM4 News.
3: Thanks, Emily. President Trump says the U.S. will lead an effort to, in his words, guide ships through the Strait of Hormuz beginning from today. The key waterway has been closed by Iran since the outbreak of hostilities with the U.S. and Israel, stranding hundreds of ships and sending oil prices surging. The U.S. military says it will support so-called Project Freedom with aircraft, guided missile destroyers and 15,000 service personnel. Iran has warned that any attempt to interfere in the Strait would be a violation of the current ceasefire. NPR's Tamara Keith reports.
4: The critical Strait of Hormuz has been functionally closed for weeks. Now President Trump says that for humanitarian reasons, to get ships and crews safely out of the area, the U.S. will guide them through the Strait. Iran hasn't agreed to reopen the strait. It is one of many matters on the table as the U.S. and Iran trade and reject proposals to end the war.
3: German Chancellor Friedrich Merz has stressed the importance of the alliance with the United States, downplaying tensions, which have seen Washington announce a reduction in U.S. troop numbers in Germany. Merz rejected suggestions that his criticism of the U.S. war in Iran had sparked the troop drawdown, telling broadcaster ARD that although he and Trump held different views on the conflict, the U.S. remained Germany's most important partner in NATO. At least 3 people have died following the outbreak of a suspected rare respiratory virus on board a cruise ship in the Atlantic. The World Health Organization says tests have confirmed at least 1 positive case of Hunter virus as an investigation continues. 1 passenger has been taken to hospital in South Africa and several others are sick, but they remain on board the vessel off the coast of Cape Verde. The BBC's Sean Dilley has more.
5: It's usually a disease that emanates from contact with rodents, possibly through air particles, but very rarely it can be passed from human to human. People tend to experience, in the worst cases, respiratory distress, and we understand that's been the case, at least in some of these cases. In terms of what happens now, the World Health Organization says that it's coordinating international investigations and the public health response.
3: The ORF has learned that 3 Russian embassy officials in Vienna who were accused of spying have been expelled. The Russian ambassador was reportedly informed in April by Austria's foreign ministry that the 3 officials were under investigation and a request was made to lift their diplomatic immunity. Russia failed to comply and the 3 subsequently left the country. To the weather now, and warm and generally sunny conditions have been forecast for today with some heavier cloud in Vorarlberg, Tirol and Salzburg. Top temperatures will range from 22 all the way up to a summery 30 degrees.
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0: Diese Sendung wurde präsentiert von Wellcard. Schenken, genießen, entspannen. Mehr auf wellcard.at.
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2: Good morning, it's 7 o'clock and time for the news headlines. The US begins an operation to unblock the Strait of Hormuz and a verdict is expected in the trial of senior ÖVP politician August Oerginger. Here's John Cummins with the FM4 news.
3: Thanks, Emily, and good morning. President Trump says the US will begin an operation today to, in his words, guide ships through the Strait of Hormuz, involving thousands of US service members, aircraft and missile destroyers. The key waterway has been closed by Iran since the outbreak of hostilities with the US and Israel, stranding hundreds of ships and sending oil prices surging. Iran has warned that any attempt to interfere in the strait would violate the current ceasefire. The BBC's Bahman Kalbasi has more.
4: There is an implicit threat there that they might target these ships. We saw in that post by Donald Trump that he said we will respond to any fire coming from Iran forcefully. It's also a question of how many cargo ships are willing to take that risk, even though US is telling them that they will escort them out. That doesn't mean they won't be targeted, and what happens if they are?
3: The World Health Organization says tests have confirmed at least one positive case of a rare respiratory virus on board a cruise ship in the Atlantic. Three passengers have died from suspected cases of Hunter virus, which is usually spread by rodents, and several others are reportedly sick. The ship is currently moored off the coast of Cape Verde after travelling from Argentina with 150 passengers. The British government has announced plans to join the European Union's €90 billion loan scheme for Ukraine, amid signs of deepening military ties with the bloc. UK Prime Minister Keir Starmer's office confirmed that London would begin talks on contributing to the loan in a bid to help supply Ukraine with vital military equipment for its war with Russia. And verdicts are expected today in the trial of the ÖVP's parliamentary leader, August Oerginger, and two tax officials who've been charged with abuse of official authority. FM4's Astrid Nolte has the details.
5: Prosecutors allege that August Oerginger intervened on behalf of the mayor of a small Upper Austrian town, an ÖVP associate, to ensure he be given a top position at the Braunau tax office, despite not being the most qualified candidate. Two tax officials and fellow party members have also been charged. All three deny any wrongdoing. Oerginger says he merely handed in the mayor's application, but chat correspondence between him and the former Secretary General of the Finance Ministry, Thomas Schmid, paints a different picture. If found guilty, the defendants could face prison sentences of up to 5 years. Astrid Nolte, FM4 News.
3: To the weather now, and warm and generally sunny conditions have been forecast for today, with some heavier cloud in Vorarlberg, Tirol and Salzburg. Top temperatures will range from 22 to 30 degrees.
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2: Ja, I'm on April number 3. Having a good time.
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9: Ich bin bei Café Nummer 4.
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0: 7.38 Uhr an diesem Montagmorgen und wir hoffen, Emily und ich, dass ihr heute möglichst beschwingt und gut aus dem Bett aufgestanden seid. Falls nicht, dann haben wir jetzt vielleicht einen Tipp, wie das zumindest klappen könnte, I guess.
1: Yeah, potentially. Somehow. I mean, there might be some people here or there listening to us on their morning exercise routine, whether you're on a run, on a bike, on a walk, in a gym somewhere. We have a little tip for you. Not just listening to Radio FM4 obviously makes your training experience way better, but actually, as it turns out, curating your own workout playlist actually like makes it physically, scientifically proven that you can train for longer, which is pretty cool. Almost 20% longer. It's a study from Finland that shows that, yeah, if you curate your own music playlist rather than relying on randomly generated ones, you just are more hype and you can, you know, maintain that stamina for longer.
0: Hast du einen Tipp für Workout Playlist?
1: I'm all about like Hyperpop.
0: Ah ja, ich werde wieder zum 12-jährigen Kind und höre entweder Christina Stürmer Alben durch.
1: Ja.
0: Oder was auch in letzter Zeit gut funktioniert, Bauch, Beine, Po, Shirin David.
1: Amazing. Dass ich mir denke, I also go back to K-pop here and there. It's just hype. The more, the louder, the merrier, the, you know, sometimes the nostalgia factor works as well. Whatever gets you motivated.
0: Absolut.

0: Diese Sendung wurde präsentiert von Wellcard. Schenken, genießen, entspannen. Mehr auf wellcard.at.
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2: It's 8 o'clock and time for the news headlines. Iran warns the US against efforts to unblock the Strait of Hormuz, and the UK is set to join a massive EU loan scheme for Ukraine. Here's John Cummins with the FM4 News.
3: Thanks, Emily. President Trump says the US will begin an operation today involving thousands of US service members, aircraft and missile destroyers to, in his words, guide ships through the Strait of Hormuz. The key waterway has been closed by Iran since the outbreak of hostilities with the US, and Tehran has warned that any attempt to alter that would violate the current ceasefire. The BBC's Yola Nell reports.
4: A statement from US Central Command said the aim was to restore freedom of navigation through the vital waterway while maintaining America's own blockade of Iranian ports. Donald Trump had earlier described the initiative as a humanitarian gesture to help ships and crews that had become locked up during the US-Israeli war on Iran. Reports say that the plan does not necessarily involve the US Navy escorting commercial vessels, but rather advising them on safe maritime routes and staying nearby to prevent any Iranian attacks.
3: The British government has announced plans to join the European Union's 90 billion euro loan scheme for Ukraine amid signs of deepening military ties with the bloc. UK Prime Minister Keir Starmer is expected to tell the European Political Community Summit in Armenia today that London will work with the EU to help supply Ukraine with military equipment. Canada's Prime Minister, meanwhile, is set to attend the talks in Yerevan. It's the first time a non-European country has been invited, reflecting tensions with the US. The World Health Organization says tests have confirmed at least one positive case of a rare respiratory virus on board a cruise ship in the Atlantic. Three passengers have died from suspected cases of hantavirus, which is usually spread by rodents, and several others are reportedly sick. Epidemiologist Michael Baker says the passengers were likely infected before they boarded the vessel.
5: It does have quite a long incubation period. There is a slight risk of person-to-person transmission, particularly with the Andes virus, which is in this family, and that is the predominant hantavirus in Argentina where these travellers got on board the ship.
3: The ship is currently moored off the coast of Cape Verde, with all 150 passengers not being allowed to disembark. And verdicts are expected today in the trial of the ÖVP's parliamentary leader, August Wöginger, and two finance officials. They're accused of meddling in an appointment to the Braunau tax office in 2017 to benefit an ÖVP associate. The defendants deny any wrongdoing, but could face prison sentences of up to 5 years if found guilty of abuse of office. To the weather now, and warm and generally sunny conditions have been forecast for today, with some heavier cloud in Vorarlberg, Tirol and Salzburg. Top temperatures will range from 22 all the way up to a very summery 30 degrees.
2: Thank you, John.
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7: An diesem Montagmorgen, nach einem langen Wochenende, deshalb finde ich, fühlt sich's ein bisschen besser an, oder?
2: Yeah, I feel pretty fresh. It's sunny, it's warm, you're with me, what could go wrong?
7: Emily Bassmann.
2: Philipp Emberger.
7: Und ihr, liebe Hörerinnen und Hörer, wir wünschen euch den besten Start in diese neue Arbeitswoche. Kommt's gut rein?
2: We're kicking things off with something very, very exciting, which will be happening in approximately 10 or so minutes.
7: Absolut.
2: So stay tuned.

0: entspannen. 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
2: It's just about 9 o'clock and time for the news headlines. Iran warns ships against trying to navigate the Strait of Hormuz, and Austria expels 3 Russian diplomatic officials accused of spying. Here's John Cummins with the FM4 News.
3: Thanks, Emily. Iran's Armed Forces Command has warned commercial vessels to refrain from any attempt to navigate the Strait of Hormuz without coordination with the Iranian military. It comes as the US begins an operation, in President Trump's words, to guide ships through the key waterway, which has been closed by Iran since the outbreak of hostilities. Earlier, an Iranian official said any attempt to alter the status quo would violate the current ceasefire with Washington. The BBC's Yola Nell says the US has not signalled any willingness to compromise.
4: It made clear that it was still going to be enforcing its blockade of Iran's ports, which have really disrupted its ability to export any of its oil and upset its economy even further. So I think there is still here the potential for new confrontations in the Strait of Hormuz, and indeed an escalation which could endanger the 3-week ceasefire.
3: Canada's Prime Minister Mark Carney is attending a summit of the European political community in Armenia today. It's the first time a non-European country has been invited to the talks, which analysts say reflects growing tensions with the US. The British government, meanwhile, has announced plans to join the European Union's 90 billion euro loan scheme for Ukraine as it deepens its military ties with the bloc. The ORF has learnt that 3 Russian embassy officials based in Vienna who've been accused of spying have been expelled from the country. FM4's Astrid Nolte has more.
5: Austria's foreign ministry reportedly informed the Russian ambassador in April that the 3 were under investigation, giving him 2 weeks to lift their diplomatic immunity. When he failed to comply, the 3 were officially expelled and left the country. The Financial Times reports that since the start of the war in Ukraine, Russia has been observed to be significantly upgrading its surveillance gear at diplomatic sites in Vienna. Austria's foreign minister, Beata Meinl-Reisinger, says the government is now taking consistent action against suspected espionage and has expelled 14 Russian embassy employees since February 2022. Astrid Nolte, FM4 News.
3: And the former New York Mayor Rudy Giuliani is reported to be in a critical but stable condition after being admitted to hospital. The 81-year-old was praised for his leadership following the 9/11 terror attacks in 2001. He later made an unsuccessful run for president and then became an advisor to President Trump, spearheading his efforts to overturn his 2020 election defeat. To the weather now, and warm and generally sunny conditions have been forecast for today, with some heavier cloud in Vorarlberg, Tirol and Salzburg. Top temperatures will range from 22 to 30 degrees.
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7: Lass uns noch 2-3 Tage die Sonne wirklich genießen, bevor du mit deinem Talk kommst, okay?
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0: Here's John Cummins with the FM4 News. Good morning, John.
1: Thanks, Steve, and good morning. Iran's Armed Forces Command has warned commercial vessels to refrain from any attempt to navigate the Strait of Hormuz without coordination with the Iranian military. It comes as the US begins an operation to, in President Trump's words, guide ships through the key waterway, which has been closed by Iran since the outbreak of hostilities, a move that Iran says could violate the current ceasefire. The retired U.S. Naval Captain Kevin Iyer says it's unclear how the U.S. operation will work.
2: No one has said emphatically or specifically that U.S. Navy units will actively escort neutral ships out of the strait. It's unclear whether the intention is to guide and coordinate or to actually go in and do a classic convoy situation.
1: Canada's Prime Minister Mark Carney is attending a summit of the European political community in Armenia today. It's the first time a non-European country has been invited to the talks, which analysts say reflects growing tensions with the US. Ahead of the summit, EU Foreign Policy Chief Kaya Kallas said she was surprised by the timing of an announcement of a drawdown of US troops in Germany. The BBC's Rehan Dimitri reports.
3: The eighth gathering of the European political community is taking place amid increasing strained relations between Washington and European capitals, a fallout of the U.S.-Israeli conflict with Iran, and Russia's continuing war in Ukraine. For the host nation, the stakes are also high. Armenia is a small, landlocked country, long dependent on Russia, but increasingly seeking closer ties with the European Union.
1: The governor of the Kharkiv region of Ukraine says a Russian missile attack has killed at least three people and wounded another eight. Moscow Mayor Sergei Sobyanin, meanwhile, says a Ukrainian drone has struck a residential building in the centre of the Russian capital. There are no reports of injuries. Moscow is set to host a military parade on Saturday to celebrate victory over the Nazis in World War II. And Greenpeace is warning the groundwater levels are low or extremely low at 70% of monitoring stations across Austria. Upper Austria, Salzburg and Carinthia are particularly affected. Greenpeace is demanding that the government follow through on promises to establish a register of industrial and agricultural use of water resources and has criticised efforts to weaken EU directives on water. To the weather now, and warm and generally sunny conditions have been forecast for today, with some heavier cloud in Vorarlberg, Tirol and Salzburg. Top temperatures will range from 22 to 30 degrees.
0: All right, John, thanks very much. Formatag, and May the 4th, the day for Star Wars fans, yes, to rejoice. And for the rest of us, it's another manic Monday. However, we have this.
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0: Now, where's my lightsaber?

You're doing great. Don't give up. Keep going. Just three more. Push through.

0: Benny and pulling up in my green Honda. Okay, let's take a look and find out what's happening around the place. Well, perhaps the most important venue in Austria for the alternative scene is the Arena Wien. Way back in the 1970s, the site was used by the Wiener Festwochen as a venue, and then in 1976, the buildings, they were going to be demolished. But this led to an occupation of the arena site, which lasted more than 3 months. And personalities from the Austropop scene, they also held free performances there. And this is how the ORF reported on the occupation back then.
1: Sie wollen den Schlachthof. Genauer gesagt, sie haben ihn schon besetzt und wollen ihn behalten.
2: Wir wollen den Schlachthof! Wir wollen den Schlachthof!
1: Der Schlachthof heißt St. Marx. Nicht nach einer österreichischen Spielart des historischen Kompromisses zwischen Marx und dem Katholizismus, sondern nach einer Gegend im südlichen Wien.
0: The ORF's reporter Wolfgang Koss back then reporting on the Arena-Besetzung back in 1976. Well, after that, the city of Vienna finally offered the site for cultural events. And that was the starting signal for the arena as we know it today, really. And here we are right up to date, and the 50th birthday has arrived, which is going to be celebrated this week on Friday, Saturday and Sunday. At the Arena Heuriger, there's food and drinks, a roller disco as well, and even a pub quiz. In addition, tours of the arena will also be offered as well. And for more info on this and other events going on all over the place, head on over here.
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4: Cuando los serpientes evolucionaron, más rápido que muchos peces. Noten la diferencia entre una serpiente venenosa y otra que no lo es por las marcas que deja.
5: 1970.

Grace Ives here on FM4. Now, here's a song that became a big hit all over the place, even though it was never actually released as a single. Space Song by Beach House. It had these kind of viral surges. First, it was discovered on TikTok years after it was first recorded. And then Hollywood stepped in and it appeared on the soundtrack, for example, of the movie Wednesday. And that said, it's a great one for a moody, I don't want to work Monday.

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0: Just got 11 a.m. Here are the headlines. Iran warns commercial ships not to take up a US offer on the Strait of Hormuz. And European leaders meet for talks in Armenia. Here's John Cummins with the FM4 News.
2: Thanks, Steve. Iran's Armed Forces Command has warned commercial vessels not to attempt to navigate the Strait of Hormuz without coordination with the Iranian

0: Military as the US begins an operation to guide stranded ships through the key waterway, which has been closed by Iran since the outbreak of hostilities. It's unclear if any vessels have taken up the US offer. Iranian officials say forcing open the strait would violate the current ceasefire. The BBC's Yolan Nell reports.
1: Reports say that the US initiative, which President Trump calls Project Freedom, does not necessarily involve the US Navy escorting commercial vessels through the Strait of Hormuz, but rather advising them on safe maritime routes and staying close to prevent any Iranian attacks. US Central Command describes its mission as giving support to restore freedom of navigation through the vital waterway while maintaining America's own blockade of Iranian ports.
0: The governor of the Kharkiv region of Ukraine says a Russian missile attack has killed at least three people and wounded another eight. Oleh Sinyuhubov said houses, shops and apartment buildings had been damaged in the strike. Ukrainian President Volodymyr Zelensky, meanwhile, says he's agreed with the EU Commission to push ahead with a drone deal while insisting that Europe must be involved in peace talks with Russia. European leaders are gathering in Armenia for a summit of the European political community, which is being overshadowed by tensions with the United States. Canada's Prime Minister Mark Carney is also participating, the first time a non-European country has been invited to attend. The President of the European Parliament, Roberta Metsola, says disinformation will also be a major focus of the talks.
2: Wars are not only fought on the ground, but they're also fought in the digital sphere, and they undermine and target the most vulnerable parts of our society. So in this regard, our commitment is also to work with social platforms. These are our partners in making sure that tools that were created to bring people together are not abused.
0: And a number of collectibles from the original Star Wars films have been put up for auction today in London as the world marks the unofficial Star Wars Day. A rare 1980s poster, which is expected to fetch up to 23,000 euros, is among the items being offered. To the weather now, and warm and generally sunny conditions have been forecast for today with some heavier cloud in Vorarlberg, Tirol and Salzburg. Top temperatures will range from 22 to 30 degrees.
3: All right, John, thanks very much. Yep, and today it's going to get even warmer this afternoon across Austria. My weather barometer always gets it right. Hang on, let me just give it a bit of a bang here. Yeah, yeah, yeah, it's correct.
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3: 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That should do it.

That's Slater, spelled with lots of Y's in the name. Gas Station, the title there. Well, before Frank Ocean became famous, I mean really famous, he was actually a ghost songwriter. That means he wrote lyrics for songs for other people, and some of those turned into huge hits for the likes of, well, Jay-Z and Beyoncé. Thankfully, he saved probably his best work for his own singing career, like this classic from him.

It always will be, it always has been, it always has been, it always has been, it always has been, it always happens, it always happens, it always happens, it always happens, it always happens.

0: happens. This always happens.
1: It always will be. It always will be. It always will be. It always will be. It always will be. It always will be. It always will be. It always will be. It always will be. It always will be.

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1: Wir haben noch nichts geplant dafür. 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
2: 24. 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
2: 7. August.
3: Ich habe schon noch immer eine Geschichte im Kopf, wenn ich Musik schreibe.
0: Berg.
4: Ist es auch so stillbar,
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2: Tickets für die Metastadt-Konzerte kannst du bei uns gewinnen.
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5: Just gone 12 midday, here are the headlines. Iran threatens to attack if the US assists Hormuz ships. And a verdict is expected in the trial of August Wirginger. Here's Astrid Nolte with the FM4 News. Good afternoon, Astrid.
6: Good afternoon, Steve. Iran's military says it will attack U.S. forces if they carry out President Trump's plan to begin to free merchant ships stranded by Iran's blockade of the Strait of Hormuz. Iranian Central Command said the strait was under its control and any safe passage must be coordinated. The BBC's Yolande Nell has more from Jerusalem.
7: President Trump himself didn't give too many details and neither did the statement from the U.S. Central Command. Central Command did say it would maintain its blockade of Iran's port, which of course have been depriving it of oil revenue needed for its ailing economy. They said that they were going to involve guided missile destroyers, over 100 aircraft and 15,000 service members without saying exactly how they would be deployed. But the reports that have been in the US media are suggesting that there won't be these actual side-by-side escorts of merchant ships.
6: Ukraine's President Volodymyr Zelensky has told a summit of European leaders in Armenia that Europe should produce all it needs to defend itself from any threat. Speaking in Yerevan,

0: At a meeting of the European political community, he said Ukraine was ready to help bolster European defense resources. He also urged European leaders to maintain pressure on Russia.
1: We must keep the pressure by sanctions on, especially those sanctions against Russian oil, the military industry, and Russian banks. We must continue this pressure. We must move Russia to diplomacy. Please oppose any ideas to ease sanctions. This is important.
0: To Austria, and verdicts are expected today in the trial of the ÖVP's parliamentary leader, August Vöginger, and two tax officials who've been charged with abuse of official authority. John Cummins has more details.
2: Prosecutors allege that August Vöginger intervened on behalf of the mayor of a small Upper Austrian town, an ÖVP associate, to ensure that he was given a top position at the Braunau tax office, despite not being the most qualified candidate. Two tax officials and fellow party members have also been charged. All three deny any wrongdoing. Vöginger says he merely handed in the mayor's application. However, chat correspondence between him and the former Secretary General of the Finance Ministry, Thomas Schmidt, paints a different picture. If found guilty, the defendants could face prison sentences of up to 5 years. John Cummins, FM4 News.
0: And unemployment remains high in Austria compared to last year, with the Public Employment Service saying more than 398,000 people were registered as unemployed or in training at the end of April. That's a rise of 1.5% compared to April of last year. The overall rate rose slightly to 7.5%, with women most affected. To the weather, this afternoon's forecast is mostly sunny and warm with some heavier cloud cover in the west. Highs between 22 and 30 degrees, warmest in the east.
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3: 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We have, what have we got? We have these and these and some of these as well. Oh, you want some nuts too? I've got those, I think.
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1: Fluent, opium, and a 50-watt smile. Now, here's something I found out about rapper Doechii. She planned to become actually a professional choral singer. You know, church music. But then a friend came along and said, you know what, your stuff you've written at home, why don't you just put that out online? And she did that, and, well, the tracks basically went viral. And people have not stopped clicking on her work since then, to this date. And here she is right now with her big number, which is called Denial is a River.
2: I thought it was all over.
3: What's up, Doechii?
4: Hey, girl.
3: You know, it's been a little minute since you and I have had a chat.
4: Has it really?

0: check this out.
1: Okay. Okay, Joey, Valance and Bray. About a year ago, Little Miller's Verliebt in Deine Mom came out, and now the final single from her album has just been released. It's called Grills, and it sounds a bit like a charming song at the start, but then get into the lyrics. It's just like a bit of a cry for help, really. Ignoring problems is not the option, that is the vibe, and it takes us round with a couple of other songs, round to FM4 Hot, which is up next, with Christoph Sepin here in the studio with you.

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1: Es ist 13 Uhr, hier sind die Schlagzeilen. Der Iran droht mit Angriffen bei US-Geleit für Schiffe und eine ukrainische Drohne trifft ein Wohnhaus in Moskau. Hier ist Astrid Nolte mit den FM4 News. Hi Astrid.
2: Hi Christoph. Iran's military says it will attack U.S. forces if they carry out President Trump's plan to begin to free merchant ships stranded by Iran's blockade of the Strait of Hormuz. Iranian Central Command said the strait was under its control and that any safe passage must be coordinated. The French President Emmanuel Macron has meanwhile called for a joint Iranian-U.S. reopening of the waterway. Our correspondent Ross Cullen has more.
3: The French president criticized the proposed escort plan as not clear, ruling out any French involvement in what Donald Trump has called a humanitarian gesture to guide civilian ships through the Strait of Hormuz. The UK's Maritime Trade Operations Centre said on Monday that due to ongoing regional military operations, ships attempting to transit the contested waterway face critical threats. The choke point has resulted in energy supply issues that are still hitting economies across the world. Ross Cullen, Paris.
2: Ukraine's President Volodymyr Zelensky has told a summit of European leaders in Armenia that Europe should produce all it needs to defend itself from any threats. Speaking in Yerevan at a meeting of the European political community, he said Ukraine was ready to help bolster European defense resources. He also said Europe should be party to any diplomatic solution to the conflict with Moscow.
4: We need to find a workable diplomatic format. And Europe must be at the table in any talks. And we are in contact with the United States, and we understand

0: understand their views and positions, but it would be good to develop one common European voice for talks with Russians.
1: A Ukrainian drone has hit a building in the Russian capital, and officials say two more were shot down on the approach. Moscow's mayor said no one was hurt in the overnight attack. It comes 5 days before Moscow hosts its victory parade in Red Square. The BBC's Steve Rosenberg reports.
2: This is by no means the first time that a drone has penetrated air defences in Moscow and hit a residential building. But coming just days before the annual Victory Day parade on Red Square, the incident adds to a sense of nervousness in the Russian capital. The Kremlin announced last week that the big parade that marks the defeat of Nazi Germany will be scaled back this year due to what it called the terrorist threat from Ukraine.
1: And the Dutch operator of a cruise ship embroiled in a suspected deadly hantavirus outbreak has said it's seeking permission to evacuate two sick passengers from the vessel, which is currently off the coast of Cape Verde. Negotiations are ongoing with local authorities following what Oceanwide Expeditions described as a serious medical situation. Three passengers on the ship have died. The World Health Organization has said the risk to the wider public remains low. To the weather, this afternoon's forecast is mostly sunny and warm with some heavier cloud cover in the west, highs between 22 and 30 degrees, warmest in the east.
3: Thanks, Astrid.

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0: Hier sind die Schlagzeilen. Der Iran meldet einen Raketenangriff auf US-Marineschiff in der Straße von Hormuz. Und Donald Trumps Drohungen überschatten den Europagipfel in Armenien. Hier ist Rosie Waits, FM4 News.
2: Thanks, Claudia. Iranian media are reporting that the military have fired missiles at a US warship to prevent it from entering the Strait of Hormuz. However, the US military says none of its ships have been struck by Iranian missiles. The report comes after the Iranians said they would attack US forces if they carry out President Donald Trump's plan to free ships stranded by Iran's blockade of the strategic waterway. The BBC's Yolande Nell reports.
3: President Trump himself didn't give too many details, and neither did the statement from the US Central Command. Central Command did say it would maintain its blockade of Iran's ports, which of course have been depriving it of oil revenue needed for its ailing economy. They said that they were going to involve guided missile destroyers, over 100 aircraft and 15,000 service members, without saying exactly how they would be deployed.
2: European leaders gathered in Armenia have stressed the need for a coordinated approach to security in response to global turmoil and strained relations with Washington. The EU Commission President Ursula von der Leyen said Europe would step up its military capabilities by speeding up production. The Canadian Prime Minister Mark Carney, the first non-European leader to attend the meeting, also spoke.
4: Now, we have to actively take on the world as it is, not as we wish it to be. We know nostalgia is not a strategy, but we don't think that we're destined to submit to a more transactional, insular, and brutal world. And gatherings such as these point to a better way forward.
2: Croatian police have discovered the bodies of four male migrants near the town of Karlovac, along with 15 other people, two of whom were taken to hospital. Police said an unknown driver had dropped the group near the Slovenian border and left them. They said the migrants had been subjected to inhumane conditions during the drive. The suspect arrested in connection with an attempted blackmail

0: Let's listen to a song where you say, okay, if I hear this song, it instantly brings us back to our childhood room.
1: For me, that would probably be Road Trippin' by the Red Hot Chili Peppers. So that was one of those songs that I was just learning how to play acoustic guitar and learn that one.
2: Road trippin' with my two favorite allies. Fully loaded, we got snacks and supplies.
3: Oh, actually, no, I've got a better answer. Steady As She Goes by The Raconteurs.
0: Oh, wow.
3: You know that? You know,
0: I haven't heard that song in a really long time.
3: I think it was the second bass line I learned, the first one being taught by my uncle. I learned Lady Madonna by The Beatles.

on my work, I'm working on who I am. 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
0: Hier sind die Schlagzeilen. Im Postenschacher-Prozess gibt es einen Schuldspruch für August Wöginger und seinen Rücktritt. Und ukrainische Drohne beschädigt ein Wohnhaus in Moskau. Hier ist Rosie Waits mit den FM4 News.
2: Thanks, Claudia. August Wöginger has resigned as the ÖVP's parliamentary leader after he and two tax officials were found guilty of abuse of official authority. They've all been given 7-month suspended prison sentences and fines. Wöginger has been fined €43,200. He and the tax officials were found guilty of intervening on behalf of the mayor of a small Upper Austrian town, an ÖVP associate, to ensure that he got a top position at the Braunau tax office, despite not being the most qualified candidate. The US military says none of its ships have been struck by Iranian missiles, contradicting claims in the Iranian media. An Iranian official has told the Reuters news agency that Iran had fired a warning shot to prevent a US warship from entering the Strait of Hormuz. Earlier, President Donald Trump said the US would try to free ships stranded by Iran's blockade of the waterway. 5 days before Moscow hosts its Victory Day parade in Red Square, a Ukrainian drone has hit a building in the Russian capital. The mayor said no one was hurt in the overnight attack. The BBC's Steve Rosenberg reports.
3: This is by no means the first time that a drone has penetrated air defences in Moscow and hit a residential building. But coming just days before the annual Victory Day parade on Red Square, the incident adds to a sense of nervousness in the Russian capital. The drone hit a high-rise block. There were no casualties, but the damaged facade of an upper floor was clearly visible from the street. The Kremlin announced last week that the big parade that marks the defeat of Nazi Germany will be scaled back this year due to what it called the terrorist threat from Ukraine.
2: Three Russian embassy officials based in Vienna who've been accused of spying have been expelled from the country. Astrid Nolte has more.
4: Austria's foreign ministry reportedly informed the Russian ambassador in April that the three were under investigation, giving him 2 weeks to lift their diplomatic immunity. When he failed to comply, the three were officially expelled and left the country. The Financial Times reports that since the start of the war in Ukraine, Russia has been observed to be significantly upgrading its surveillance gear at diplomatic sites in Vienna. Austria's foreign minister, Beata Meinl-Reisinger, says the government is now taking consistent action against suspected espionage and has expelled 14 Russian embassy employees since February 2022. Astrid Nolte, FM4 News.
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0: 16 Uhr, hier sind die Schlagzeilen. ÖVP-Klubobmann Wöginger tritt nach Schuldspruch wegen Amtsmissbrauchs zurück. Und Donald Trumps Drohungen überschatten den Europagipfel in Armenien. Hier ist Rosie Waits, FM4 News.
2: August Wöginger has resigned as the ÖVP's parliamentary leader after he and two tax officials were found guilty of abuse of official authority. They've all been given 7-month suspended prison sentences and fines. Wöginger said he'll remain a member of parliament and the ÖVP spokesperson for social affairs.
3: Ich gehe zwar weiterhin von einem Freispruch in der zweiten Instanz aus, werde aber dennoch unabhängig von den weiteren rechtlichen Schritten meine Funktion als Klubobmann der Volkspartei im Parlament mit sofortiger Wirkung zurücklegen.
2: He and the tax officials were found guilty of intervening on behalf of the mayor of a small upper Austrian town, an ÖVP associate, to ensure that he got a top position at the Braunau tax office. The US military says its warships have helped two US flagged ships travel through the Strait of Hormuz, breaking an Iranian blockade. It's denied Iranian reports that one warship had been forced to turn back. More from our correspondent, Mitch McCann.
4: The Fast News Agency, which is linked to the Islamic Revolutionary Guard, claimed that two missiles struck a US warship as it attempted to enter the Strait of Hormuz. US Central Command denied this, posting online that no US Navy ships had been struck. It said US forces are supporting what it called Project Freedom and are enforcing the naval blockade on Iranian ports. It comes after President Trump revealed on Sunday that the US Navy would start guiding stranded vessels through the strait, something likely to be fraught with danger, given the IRCG has a number of small armed vessels known as fast boats in the area. The US and Iran are still reportedly exchanging options for an agreement to end the war, but President Trump continues to insist that the US has all the leverage.
2: European leaders meeting in Armenia have stressed the need for a coordinated approach to security in response to global turmoil and strained relations with Washington. More details from the BBC's James Waterhouse.
5: Today is an attempted show of unity in the face of the economic ripples caused by the conflict in Iran, Russia's ongoing aggression, as well as America's increasing indifference to security in Europe. The French President Emmanuel Macron called the continent's over-reliance on US military force the elephant in the room, as the bloc seeks what it calls long-term strategic independence. The head of NATO, Mark Rutte, has said he has heard Donald Trump's frustrations after he announced the withdrawal of 5,000 US troops and long-range missiles from Central Europe.
2: Tomorrow's weather, a mix of sun and cloud with a few rain showers or thunderstorms in the west, strong southwesterly winds. Top temperatures will range from 20 to 29 degrees.
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0: Ja, wir starten in diese Runde, in die 17 Uhr Runde quasi, mit Finn Wolfhardt. Objection.

always will be, it always has been, it always will be, it always has been, it always will be, it always has been, it always will be, it always has been, it always will be, it always has been, it always will be, it always has been, it always will be, it always has been, it always has been, it always has been, it always has been, it always happens, it always happens, it always happens, it always happens.

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0: It's just past 5 o'clock. Time for the news headlines. The U.S. says Navy destroyers have sailed through the Strait of Hormuz, and the UFAP's parliamentary leader is found guilty of abuse of office. Here's Rosie Waits with the FM4 News. Hi, Rosie.
2: Thanks, Robin. The U.S. military says its warships have helped two U.S.-flagged ships travel through the Strait of Hormuz, breaking an Iranian blockade. It's denied Iranian reports that one warship had been forced to turn back. Iranian officials earlier said warning shots had been fired at a U.S. warship. More from the BBC's Sebastian Usher.
3: After a period in which the US and Iran have been stuck in diplomatic deadlock, the latest incidents in and around the Strait of Hormuz are a reminder of just how close the war is to being reignited. President Trump now seems intent on breaking the Iranian blockade of the Strait of Hormuz using US military power. The closure has been Tehran's most significant means of putting pressure on the US through squeezing the global economy. President Trump's decision to deploy warships and aircraft to free up ships stuck in the area already appears to have been put into action. Iran also seems to have made good on its threat to try to stop this.
2: European leaders meeting in Armenia have stressed the need for a coordinated approach to security in response to global turmoil and strained relations with Washington. The EU Commission President Ursula von der Leyen said Europe should step up its military capabilities by speeding up production.
4: If there was an eye-opener over the last 4 years, then it is in the fact that we need to be able to stand up for ourselves. It's long overdue. This is the reason why we mobilize up to 800 billion euros till 2030 to fill the gaps that we have in security and defense.
2: In Austrian news, August Wurginger has resigned as the ÖVP's parliamentary leader after he and two tax officials were found guilty of abuse of official authority. They've all been given 7 months suspended prison sentences and large fines. Wurginger has said he will appeal the verdict. The Chancellor and ÖVP leader Christian Stocker described the verdict as harsh and said he respected Wurginger's decision to step down as parliamentary leader. The health authorities in Cape Verde have refused to allow a cruise ship with a suspected deadly hantavirus outbreak to dock in its ports. The ship had been seeking permission to evacuate two sick passengers. The hantavirus is suspected of killing three people on board the cruise ship. Tomorrow's weather, a mix of sun and cloud for regions east of Salzburg and Graz, but it will be mainly cloudy with rain showers for the west and south. Temperatures ranging from 15 to 23 degrees in the west and south and up to 29 in the east.
0: That's pretty hot. Thank you very much, Rosie.
5: Also, yeah, it's okay. Okay.
6: Okay.
7: Okay. FM4.
0: If we didn't say this, someone else would, or maybe has already. May the 4th be with you.
8: Danke, Robin. Deswegen checke ich jetzt endlich, warum heute Star Wars Tag ist. Ich war schon ganz verwirrt. Ihr hört OK FM4 an diesem Montag mit der besten Robin Brooke und mit mir, Melissa Erhardt.
0: We have some ernsthafte News, some entertainment, some new music and some good energy to get you through the rest of the day.
8: Wie lange ihr noch in der Arbeit seid, wissen wir ja nicht so genau. Aber Bonjour hat auch kein Zeitgefühl. Hier sind sie mit How Long Is Forever.
0: Glad you're here with us.

0: KFM4. The United States voting system is, to say the least, complicated. And it's about to become more complicated in the future. Last week, the U.S. Supreme Court issued a landmark decision that could severely affect the ability of minority groups to influence the outcome of U.S. elections.
1: Es geht um die Neuordnung der Wahlkreise. 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Das oberste Gericht in den USA hat das jetzt aber außer Kraft gesetzt.
0: And it's important to mention that this decision impacts all voting minorities in the United States. Essentially, the court ruling that protected them from a voting disadvantage because of where the borders of their voting district are drawn has now been overturned. Reem Higazi gives us a little background to help us understand the bigger picture.
2: The Voting Rights Act is not just a victory for Black Americans. In the words of Martin Luther King Jr., it enriches the lives of all Americans.
3: The American Voting Rights Act of 1965 was passed to make sure every adult citizen in the United States has a fair chance to vote, no matter their race. Before this law, many states had unfair rules that made it almost impossible for Black Americans to vote. The law marked the end of the Jim Crow era and transformed America, banning racial discrimination in elections. President Lyndon Johnson at the time.
4: It is to give all our people the right to choose their leaders. To deny this right is to deny democracy itself.
3: Constitutional law expert James Sample on the effectiveness of the 1965 Voting Rights Act.
5: The stunning thing about the Voting Rights Act is just how fast it worked. So on the day it was signed, less than 7% of Black eligible voters in the state of Mississippi were registered to vote. Just 2 years later, that number was 60%.
3: America looks to be transformed again with basically a reversal of the Voting Rights Act now. Last week, Supreme Court ruling will make it much harder for voters of color to challenge redistricting plans.
6: And they decided this case 6-3. And what they essentially said is the Voting Rights Act now effectively requires proof of intentional discrimination, not merely what is known as disparate impact discrimination, the net effect of which is to take the Voting Rights Act and turn it from a weapon against racial discrimination into a much, much less significant version of its prior self.
3: Civil rights attorney Maya Wiley sums up the Supreme Court's decision for the entire country.
7: This is central to whether or not we maintain a multiracial democracy in this country and a real way for Black people, for Latinos, for Native Americans and Asian Americans to have a real opportunity to say who leads us.
3: Reactions to the Supreme Court's voting rights decision last week from American voters.
8: That's just history repeating itself. You know, we're built on racism. So at the end of the day, a white man in power just go do what white men been doing forever.
9: Disastrous. We're fucked.
10: Disgraceful. We're cooked.
8: So all the white people out there said white privilege doesn't exist. Like, you're hearing it here first. They're limiting Black people from voting. If that's not a privilege, I don't know.

0: Awafina with a track called Ain't Alice. And of course, this ain't Alice. This is
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0: It's 6 p.m. Time for the news headlines. The U.S. denies that one of its warships was hit by Iran. And European leaders agreed to coordinate on security. Here's Rosie Waits with the FM4 News. Hi, Rosie.
2: Thanks, Robin. The U.S. military says American-guided missile destroyers have passed through the Strait of Hormuz and are now operating in the Gulf as part of an operation to break Iran's blockade. It denied an Iranian claim that one U.S. warship had been forced to turn back. More from the BBC's Bernd Debusman.
3: There's been very little clarity either from the Pentagon or from the White House about where things stand in the Strait of Hormuz. President Trump had said that Project Freedom, as he's calling it, will begin today, but there was no formal announcement. This CENTCOM announcement that two U.S. flagged vessels have transited through the strait does suggest that it has begun, but what we don't know is what exactly it looks like. I just spoke to one former Pentagon official who was focused on the Middle East, who said his understanding is that this is air cover and protection from drone and missile strikes rather than a physical escort of ships through the strait.
2: Some news just in. German media is reporting that two people have been killed after a car was driven into a crowd in the center of the eastern city of Leipzig. At least two people are reported to be seriously injured. More than 10 ambulances are at the scene, as well as a helicopter. European leaders meeting in Armenia have stressed the need for a coordinated approach to security in response to global turmoil and strained relations with Washington. The EU Commission President Ursula von der Leyen said Europe should step up its military capabilities by speeding up production. Ukraine's President Volodymyr Zelensky said Europe should be prepared for all threats. The Italian Prime Minister Giorgio Meloni agreed.
4: I also think now we have to step up our game. That means to pass from our capacity to react to our capacity to anticipate. That means we have to focus much more on our strategy in the long term.
2: In Austrian news, August Voginger has resigned as the ÖVP's parliamentary leader after he and two tax officials were found guilty of abuse of official authority. They've all been given 7-month suspended prison sentences and large fines. Voginger has said he will appeal the verdict. The Chancellor and ÖVP leader, Christian Stocker, described the verdict as harsh and said he respected Voginger's decision to step down as parliamentary leader. Tomorrow's weather, a mix of sun and cloud for regions east of Salzburg and Graz, but it will be mainly cloudy with rain showers for the west and south. Temperatures ranging from 15 to 23 degrees in the west and south and up to 29 in the east.
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6: Montag nach einem langen Wochenende immer besonders hart, aber ihr habt es ja fast geschafft. Und außerdem sind wir ja da.
0: We are. This is the Way Better Than Okay FM4 with uns, Melissa Erhardt and me, Robin Brook. We'll be talking about AI and Scientology runners in a second. But first,
6: die Fontaine CZ hier mit Starburster. Schön, dass ihr zuhört.

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2: You might have already heard the story of the fraud ring that was uncovered last week that stole millions of euros from people across Europe. And Austria was no exception.
3: Ja, BetrügerInnen haben ihre Opfer mit Promi-Fake News gelockt, also teils KI-generierte Videos, zum Beispiel von ZIP2-Moderator Armin Wolf oder von Bundespräsident Alexander Van der Bellen, und ihnen so teils ihre ganzen Ersparnisse entzogen.
2: The thing is, Europe actually already passed a law to prevent this stuff, to make sure that AI doesn't manipulate you, survey you, or flood your social media feeds with fake videos of politicians saying things they never said. But right now, that law is under attack.
3: Ja, und zwar von Washington, von Silicon Valley, aber auch von innen heraus, von Europa selbst.
2: Chris Cummins was at the EU Parliament in Strasbourg, where talks to implement that law collapsed after 12 hours of negotiations. He spoke to the Italian member of the European Parliament who wrote it, as well as an Irish colleague who was in the room when it all fell apart.
4: The Italian MEP Brando Benifai is the primary author of the EU AI Act, the world's first binding law on artificial intelligence. But like Santiago, Hemingway's fisherman in The Old Man and the Sea, the sharks are taking bites out of his big catch. Its implementation is being delayed and watered down.
5: I think that's dangerous for citizens because we see what is happening today with AI. We see a growth of disinformation and manipulation and criminal activity through AI with deepfakes that are used to cheat people, to make them think something has happened that never happened and to abuse of them. But also we think of the use of AI for mass surveillance.
4: The AI Act not only explicitly bans its use in mass surveillance, but also subliminal manipulation and AI used to interfere in elections. And crucially, coming in the next few months, all AI-generated content must be watermarked. Every deepfake, every synthetic voice, every AI-written political ad must be labeled. Benifai says without that, democracy itself is at risk.
5: If there is no good information and good ways to learn what are the options on the table for a citizen, democracy is not possible. It cannot be a far west where there is no rules on what is true and what is false.
4: His Irish colleague, Michael McNamara, puts the everyday threat simply.
6: Deepfakes can pose a threat, particularly if people don't realise they're deepfakes. Nudification apps can create a lot of damage in society, particularly among younger people, where they're used to blackmail them, to threaten them, to humiliate them.
4: So, rules about protecting our rights. Yet 12 hours of talks on implementing this law broke down in Strasbourg. Why? Well, the Trump administration has been pressuring Europe not to enforce the rules against American tech companies. McNamara says that pressure doesn't arrive loudly. He says it seeps in through the Commission, through trade deals, and through what he calls unpublicized agreements with the White House.
6: If we're genuflecting before Trump, then, I mean, how humiliating is that? I mean, I do think Europe has to stand up for itself, has to stand up for its citizens, and above all has to be transparent in the deals that are being cut with the White House administration.
4: The transatlantic relationship is important, he says, but not as important as democracy.
6: There are some political leaders in Europe who feel that the relationship with the United States is above all else. They will sacrifice just about anything to protect that relationship. That is a degree of devotion which I simply don't understand. I mean, one expects political leaders to act in the interests of those who elected them.
4: Benifai's answer to that pressure is blunt. Europe is the most profitable market for the very companies that want these rules scrapped.
5: So we have power to actually make our ideas be respected and not manipulated and not attacked. We just need to use it.
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0: One of my favorite bands, Jungle, with a song called Carry On, which I just did because I just had a coughing fit right before we went on air again. The internet has once again produced a crazy trend, shocker. And this trend is annoying a lot of security guards at Scientology.
1: Das Ganze heißt Speedrunning. Junge TikToker, vor allem Männer, haben in L.A. angefangen, das Scientology-Headquarter zu erkunden. Und das, ich sag jetzt mal, ohne Einladung.
0: Yeah. The challenge is get as far into a Scientology building as possible before getting caught or escorted out by security. And these speedruns, aka trespassing, have gone viral. And it's also hilarious, like they have costumes, they just run by people and you see the Scientology officials just like jumping back and forth, like rattling their feet, they have no idea what to do. And it's spread to different cities. Apparently speedruns in Germany and Austria are planned as well.
1: Das ist absurd, aber das Ziel der Aktion ist natürlich wie alles auf TikTok Views zu generieren und Adrenalin. 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Oh no, let's not go
0: well,
1: there.
0: January 6th, never forget. Okay, no, I'm just waiting for people to make a Minecraft version of the Scientology building. I think that's a nice
1: eigentlich toll.
0: Next step. Yeah. Yeah. But who thought? Like, TikTokers versus Scientology, who saw that beef coming? The world, as we all know, is a very strange place.

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1: FM4.
0: It's 7 o'clock. Here are the news headlines. The U.S. says it will guide ships through the Strait of Hormuz, and a car has driven into a crowd in the German city of Leipzig. Here's Rosie Waits with the final FM4 news of the day. Hi, Rosie.
2: Thanks, Robin. The U.S. military says American-guided missile destroyers have passed through the Strait of Hormuz and are now operating in the Gulf as part of an operation to break Iran's blockade. It denied an Iranian claim that one U.S. warship had been forced to turn back and said two U.S.-flagged merchant ships had sailed through the strait. More from the BBC's Sebastian Usher.
3: After a period in which the US and Iran have been stuck in diplomatic deadlock, the latest incidents in and around the Strait of Hormuz are a reminder of just how close the war is to being reignited. President Trump now seems intent on breaking the Iranian blockade of the Strait of Hormuz using US military power. The closure has been Tehran's most significant means of putting pressure on the US through squeezing the global economy. President Trump's decision to deploy warships and aircraft to free up ships stuck in the area already appears to have been put into action.
2: The United Arab Emirates says Iran has fired four cruise missiles towards its territory. The defense ministry says three were intercepted and one fell into the sea. A car has driven into a crowd in the center of the German city of Leipzig. Two people have been killed and several others are injured. Police said the driver had been arrested and was no longer a threat. Details are still coming in. European leaders meeting in Armenia have stressed the need for a coordinated approach to security in response to global turmoil and strained relations with Washington. The EU Commission President Ursula von der Leyen said Europe should speed up defence production to strengthen its military capabilities. Canada's Prime Minister Mark Carney, the first non-European leader to attend the meeting, also spoke.
4: Now, we have to actively take on the world as it is, not as we wish it to be. We know nostalgia is not a strategy, but we don't think that we're destined to submit to a more transactional, insular, and brutal world. And gatherings such as these point to a better way forward.
2: And in Austria, August Voginger has resigned as the ÖVP's parliamentary leader after he and two tax officials were found guilty of abuse of official authority. They've all been given 7 months suspended prison sentences and large fines. Voginger has said he will appeal the verdict. The Chancellor and ÖVP leader Christian Stocker described the verdict as harsh and said he respected Voginger's decision to step down as parliamentary leader. Tomorrow's weather, a mix of sun and cloud for regions east of Salzburg and Graz, but it will be mainly cloudy with rain showers for the west and south. Temperatures ranging from 15 to 23 degrees in the west and south and up to 29 in the east.
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7: Yeah. 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

0: 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Was das genau heißt, hören wir rein.
1: I think there's two things. I think that patriarchy has been globalized for a long time, but I think it's strange because lately it's just gotten a bit out of control. I think that there is a sense of revenge from the men, because I think there's so much visibility that women have conquered in the last few years that I think it's just gotten to a more toxic place, I would say. I think it's always been global, but I think it's a bit more toxic in certain places now. So answering that question, I think, yes, it's really strange when you see, particularly when you go to Brazilian newspapers, you know, which is a quite violent place, like the amount of women that are killed every day and the sort of violence of how it's been exercised, it's incredible. But I think on the case of the movie, there was a few other things that I wanted to reach beyond the question of patriarchy, which is privilege, which is wealth, you know, and that's why I thought it would be important that we have a family here, which is an American white family. I think there is something about, you know, a place of global privilege. And as a Brazilian, for me, it was really interesting to do this because, you know, as somebody, not only a Brazilian, somebody who was raised in the Global South, I think that there is also an expectation that as a Brazilian director or like a non-European director that we only talk about where we come from. I think for me it was also very exciting to be making a movie and telling a story that's looking at, you know, what's actually not in my radar, which is not my experience, you know, but it's something that affects my experience very much.
2: I'm a huge fan of Pamela Anderson and I'm very happy to see her appear in arthouse movies, especially after the abuse and the downgrading she has received for many, many years. And she really shines as the emotional center of Rosebush Pruning, your film.
1: I could not agree more. I would actually tell you a few other things about Pamela. I think that it's very moving. She could have been the most embittered person in the world. She had every right to be so, you know, because she has been lynched left and right, you know, by the media, by men. And I think it's just so extraordinary how generous and how unbittered she is, how hopeful she is. And I think that there is something for us to learn from her. Because I also think that as an actress, she has the freedom and the playfulness that I rarely see at actresses of her age and actors. And I think for me then, this was also a gift, you know, to have somebody who sort of embodies the definition of reinvention. She's reinvented herself.
2: You might have been confronted with some critical reaction towards the sexual content of your movie, the incest, the abuse. There are also parts where I could laugh, and it was laughing as a catharsis. The violence, on the other hand, reminded me very much of Greek mythology and also of Northern mythology. That's the only other place where fathers eat their children alive after they have raped them. And I'm very curious if you get cries for censorship for your movie.
1: Listen, it's always a risk. I was actually thinking of mythology. I was also thinking of the Grimm's brothers, you know, like what is the material from where the Grimm's brothers build their tales? You know, it's this moment in European history that people were eating each other. I think we can get in the mythology, but we get that on the news these days. That's what's terrifying. And I find it really interesting that some people are absolutely shocked. And I'm not judging that they shouldn't be shocked or they should be shocked, but I do think that I'm giving you what's on the papers. You know, like if you read the papers, the amount of violence that you read and the amount of like taboos like incest and, you know, we're not going to go even there. There's a lot. But I think what I'm interested is in the way that mythology is able to talk about these things in a critical way and yet in bringing you into this. for me, what was really difficult making this film, like, how far can I go? What can I suggest? What can I show? What I cannot show? But yet, it is really important that we're able to talk about the horrific things we're going on today in our lives, and that we can talk about them with irony, that we can talk about them in a way that we can be haunted by them, but we don't reject them. That's for me, you know, the laughter, the sort of uncomfortable laughter for me is a way to relate to an audience where there's a sense of being uncomfortable, you know, and there's a sense of being activated, and then bring home these questions as well that I think are really interesting.

need a tooth out. Not sure which one yet. I've taken little cutouts I like for magazines.

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What am I to eat? I'm left with just an onion. A soup, my neighbor said to me. I nodded and fled. Forget the leak. I want my neighbor dead.

That was the sounds of Nihils with Silhouette. And before that, we had little sounds from Tyler, the Creator, with Sugar on My Tongue. And even before that, we had the sounds of Vicky with Party Nur für mich. And it's not a party only for me. It's a party for you. It's a party for everybody. Good late night. Welcome to Sleepless. It's your man, DJ JoJo, the one and only Nighthawk, here to hang out with you on the late night. And as you know, late nights are great nights when you get to listen to music. Music coming from the likes of Camo and Crooked. I got some Cobra Casino for you. Later on, I'll be giving you the sounds of Philly and Masterpiece and Adao Lisa. But right now, we're going to jump right in with a little something coming from

Camo and Crooked with a little something called All Night. Before that, Wiener Plan Quadrat with Stillstand. And, you know, Wiener Plan Quadrat and Camo and Crooked are some of the highest level Austrian artists out there. And if you want to find out more about Austrian artists, Sound Park is your place. fm4.orf.at/soundpark. It's your place to find out about all that great talent you have in all walks of music from right here in your own country. Take it from me, and you know, I know what good talent is. I've got great talent in my country, but you guaranteed have some really, really good Austrian homegrown talent here. Austrian people, support your local Austrian artists. Speaking of which, I'm going to have some angle around the bend, and we're staying right here at the home team with Little Cobra Casino. This one's Die Schlange.

song Spinning That Wheel. Before that, we had a little something coming from Sana Frankie, and that one was Red Paint, and we're going to paint the town red. Continuing on with some sound, and we got something that's going to help shape the vibe right now. We got something that's pure energy. This one's coming from Philly, and it's Chemical Love.

Master P banging on my guitar, and we're getting close to 2 a.m., and I was just taking a little sneak preview at what's coming up at 2 a.m. We got a lot of great music that's going to be right at the top of that 2 a.m. hour. Stick around. Keep it right here on FM Fear on Sleepless, because in that 2 o'clock hour, I got some Jay-Z and Alicia Keys. I'm going to have my man Voodoo Juergens. I got Jungle. I got Lime Garden. I'm going to be taking you way back with some Portishead, some Milky Chance. I've got Pofu. I got some Noga Ares. Plus, right now, just around the bend to close up this hour, some Beach House, some Leia, and this one right here from Adolisa. This is Until I'm Nothing.